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day, Potts Farm was a place to go. Load a truck up, hit the dirt road. Jump the barbed wire, spread the word. Light the bonfire and call the girls. 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Jack and Jim were a few good men. 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Better watch out for the boys in blue. And all this small town, he said, she said. 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Man, that talk is getting old. 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Watch your mouth. 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I'm tired of talking, man. Y'all ain't listening. Them old days.

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0: 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Because, hey, this is Utah, people. And, well, it'll probably be 95 degrees in the valley and hoodie weather in Park City.
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out of the blue, drifting off to the evening news. She said, honey, what would you do if you'd have never met me? I just laughed, said, I don't know.

0: knows what you did last summer.
1: Yeah, that's because you posted it online. Maybe fewer photos of you in a Speedo this summer, okay?
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0: 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Salt Lake City, Ogden, Provo. Hank's crammed so many amazing country hits into this next hankathon. It's Fire Hazard. You call the fire department, we'll fire up the uninterrupted music.
13: Let her go!

earthquakes. We were kings which raised a dirt floor poor. 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He'd always stop right there and say,

0: You want free tickets to Sawyer Brown? 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Because, hey, this is Utah, people. And, well, it'll probably be 95 degrees in the valley and hoodie weather in Park City.
1: So cold.
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0: 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Because, hey, this is Utah, people. And, well, it'll probably be 95 degrees in the valley and hoodie weather in Park City.
2: So cold.
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0: 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Because, hey, this is Utah, people. And, well, it'll probably be 95 degrees in the valley and hoodie weather in Park City.
2: So cold.
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6: 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This week we talk with Elena Wood with our wellness check, along with Robert Gerke joining us with our Salt Lake update. And then we finish off with pet questions with veterinarian Josh Davis. We begin today with Elena Wood from Nightingale College with our wellness check.
7: All right. Hey, I know what that music means. It's time to take a nap.
8: No.
7: No?
8: Well, you should be getting better, more consistent sleep, and Elena Wood from Nightingale College is going to tell us how to do that.
7: Oh, okay. I need to know how to get better sleep. I mean, I'm always tired. You'd think I'd get good sleep. Hi, Elena.
9: Well, you know, this is an issue. Yeah. Hi. I think a lot of people have the same trouble where they are consistently tired but still struggle to sleep at night.
7: Yeah.
9: I don't think you're alone.
7: No. So the first thing you put here on your list is stick to a sleep schedule. I kind of like that idea, but I don't want to go to bed at 8 o'clock and get up at 3 o'clock on a Saturday and a Sunday, the way I do through the week. So can you break your schedule?
9: Yeah. And you know, I think your situation is a little bit unique. Most people, a standard sleep schedule would have them going to bed, you know, around 10 o'clock, getting up around like 7 or 8 o'clock, and that's a lot more reasonable over the weekend.
7: Yeah.
9: So I think for your case, we can definitely make an exception.
7: Oh, thank you.
9: Generally speaking, your body really does love that consistency.
7: Now, Carrie, you do that, don't you?
10: Oh, yeah.
7: Even on the weekend?
10: On the weekends, no.
7: Oh, you do break it on
10: it on the weekends.
8: Yeah. Carrie's very strict about his weekly
7: schedule. Yeah, what time do you go to bed, Carrie?
10: I go to sleep. I am in bed asleep at 7.
7: Man.
10: Up at 3.
7: I don't know how you do it.
8: But it's the consistency that helps.
7: Yeah.
8: You're training your body.
7: Yeah, I know. That's why I always feel terrible. I shoot for 8 o'clock, and then it usually ends up being 9 or 9:10 or something.
8: What's your next suggestion, Elena?
9: My next recommendation is to create a wind down ritual.
7: Mm-hmm.
9: And this starts happening 30 minutes, maybe an hour before your bedtime, and you do calming activities, things that help you feel more relaxed, such as gentle stretches, maybe reading, doing meditations, things like that, so your body can start to understand that it's time to relax and get ready for sleep.
7: You can't just say, hey, body, it's time to go to sleep.
9: Wouldn't that be nice to snap our fingers and then we're out.
7: Yeah. Well, I do have to say my wretched sleep habits, I usually have absolutely no trouble falling asleep. I usually fall asleep before I go to bed.
9: Oh, dear.
7: Yeah. Okay, what's next?
9: Next recommendation is to make your room a sleep sanctuary.
7: Mm-hmm.
9: So make sure that your room is dark, slightly cool, help it be free of clutter. Just lots of different cues to help your body start to relax when you go into your room. You should feel safe. You should feel cozy.
7: I wish my bedroom were locked.
8: You know, we're locked?
7: Yeah. Mm-hmm.
8: No one can come in?
7: Well, I mean, when my wife comes to bed, she could unlock the door and come in, but then lock it behind her.
10: Sue started to complain that we needed more blackout curtains.
8: It's not dark enough.
7: No,
8: not
7: dark enough. We have really good blackout curtains, I have to say. If you can have your room as dark as possible, that's the best thing.
8: Dark, right? And cold. And I like it cold, so cold that I can see my breath.
10: Wow.
8: Like I like lots of covers, and I like the room to be cool.
7: Her husband fills up
9: too cold for me.
7: Her husband fills up a big tub of ice cubes and puts it in the bedroom every night.
9: Just sleep in that. Nice.
7: Yeah. Okay, so the sleep sanctuary and the
9: yes.
7: Why during the day get natural light? What do you mean? What's
9: so getting natural light? It helps to set our body's sleep cycles. And so if you don't know, our body really operates by the cues of the sun and the moon. Mm. And so light is a cue for us to be awake, and darkness is a cue for us to sleep, essentially. And so that circadian rhythm is something that we can help impact by getting actual natural light during the day. Mm. And they say that even on cloudy days, if you're looking out the window or if you're outside, you can still get that similar impact from the natural light of the sun.
7: Are people's circadian rhythms different, though? I mean, it seems to me like if I were not in this job, my natural tendency used to be to want to go to bed at like midnight or 1 o'clock in the morning.
9: Mm-hmm.
7: And then sleep until 11 or noon or, you know, or 10 o'clock or something like that. But I like to stay up late and get up late.
9: Yeah, there's early birds, there's night owls, mm-hmm. and there's a few different things kind of in between mm-hmm. there. And that is our body's natural tendency. A lot of times, unfortunately, like in your situation, you don't really have the option to fully embrace that natural rhythm of your body. And so you do what you can to adjust to fit the cycles of your schedule.
7: Now next, eat and drink mindfully. Okay. Yeah. All right.
9: Yes. So what we consume can definitely impact our sleep and wake cycles. So just be aware of, be mindful of caffeine, spicy foods, alcohol, sometimes things like tomato if you get heartburn. Mm. Just be aware of what impacts your sleep and try to avoid consuming those things later in the day in particular.
7: All right. And finally, this is really good advice. Talk to your healthcare team. What about, what do you ask them or?
9: Yeah, so if you are consistently struggling with sleep, talk to your doctor. Let them know that you're not sleeping well. It's very likely that they'll recommend you do a sleep study. There are some at-home sleep studies that you can do where you might be asked to go into a lab for the sleep study, and they'll monitor your sleep and just diagnose for any issues that might be happening. And then they can provide tools, medications, whatever it might be that you need to help you get better rest.
7: I always thought it was odd, though, that you would go to I've taken a sleep study at home where you put a little
10: thing on your finger
7: on your finger and stuff. And but going to a lab and getting hooked up with a
9: how do you sleep?
7: I would have a hard time falling asleep.
10: I did not sleep well.
7: Yeah.
10: At all.
7: So what did the study tell you? I mean,
8: is it accurate?
10: Yeah. It told me I needed a
9: environment can definitely.
10: It said I needed a CPAP machine, and that's where we are.
7: Mm, yeah. That's what the finger one told me, too.
10: All right.
7: Well, those are all good suggestions, Elena. If you want to find out more, what do you do?
9: You can learn more about this as well as Nightingale's amazing program by visiting nightingale.edu.
7: All right. Thank you, Elena.
10: Thank you, Elena.
7: Bye.
8: I'm sleepy now.
10: Yeah, all that talking made me sleepy.
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11: Who's that journalist? The pickle guy. Gerke? Radio from Hell on X96.
7: Well, Here he is, Robert Gerke, a columnist and reporter for the Salt Lake Tribune, just back from his triumphant participation in the Dumb Game Tournament in Wisconsin.
12: It's in Eau Claire, Wisconsin. The game is Cube. And it's not a dumb game, Bill.
8: Yeah, Bill, why are you being so rude?
7: The Cube Championships. World Championships?
12: North American Championships.
7: North American Championships. And how did your team do?
12: We participated. Uh-huh. We got a T-shirt.
7: Okay.
12: We won 3 and lost 5. So, you know.
7: Cube, how do you spell that?
12: K-U-B-B.
7: So if anybody's interested, look it up.
12: Look it up online. It's sweeping the nation.
7: It's a game that involves sticks.
12: Throwing sticks, throwing wood at wood.
7: Throwing sticks.
12: Wood dowels and wood blocks.
7: Yeah.
12: Yep.
7: Yeah. But let's talk politics. Of course, Gerke, sltrib.com, where you find his work. And the first thing that you said when you came in, talk about Todd Weiler.
12: Oh, yeah.
7: Senator Weiler.
12: Yeah, yeah. Gina was asking about Todd Weiler's new gig. He's got a job as the head of the Sutherland Institute.
7: Now, he's a state senator.
12: Yep, state senator.
7: The Sutherland Institute is a conservative lobbying group.
12: Faith, family, and freedom are their priorities.
7: Right.
12: And so they're
7: right-wing.
12: They testify on a lot of bills at the legislature. They get representatives to sponsor them.
7: They prepare reports.
12: They prepare a lot of reports, studies, policy papers, that sort of thing. They have a group of lobbyists. I think I looked yesterday. I think it was 5 or 6 lobbyists who work for the Sutherland Institute advocating for them on the Hill. Now they've hired State Senator Todd Weiler to be the head of the organization.
7: So, of course, he'll step down from being senator, right?
12: Well, he could. That would be one option. But it is unusual to have an advocacy organization who has a sitting senator as its lead. I mean, I think if Alliance for a Better Utah or a left-leaning group was to do the same thing and hire Nate Bluen or whomever, it would be frowned upon. But I did talk to Todd yesterday, and it's not unprecedented. There was a senator named Howard Stevenson
7: who was the
12: president of the Utah Taxpayers Association for years.
7: Mm-hmm.
12: And, you know, same potential conflict of interest. You know, the problem arises if your constituents want one thing and your employer wants another
13: thing.
12: So when I talked to Todd yesterday, I asked him about that, and he said that he will always side with his constituents because they're the ones who elected him. And when he interviewed for this job with Sutherland Institute, he offered to resign from the legislature, he said.
8: Of course they wouldn't want him to. This is a ridiculous comment.
12: Yeah.
8: I offered, and they said, no, of course they said it was
12: honor to serve, have somebody in service, and they wanted him to stay in the gig.
7: They meaning the Sutherland Institute.
12: It's unclear what his constituents think of this arrangement, but so he's going to be starting there as the head of the Sutherland Institute, and you know, retain his spot as a state senator and chairing the judiciary committees and things like that. Mm-hmm. And so I talked to Nate Bluen about it because he was on Twitter calling this out.
7: Mm-hmm.
12: And he just he said it's one of those things where there are a lot of conflicts in the Utah legislature, whether it's, developers or, attorneys,
7: real estate agents, things like that.
12: But he said this one's kind of unique because, you're supposed to be there to represent, with fidelity your constituents and the people who elected you to be there.
7: Todd Weiler, he's an interesting character. He is. He's very affable and
12: in person.
7: Yeah, I feel like I can talk to him, not just have barriers of political ideology.
8: But you're talking to him right now. He listens. Hi, Todd.
12: Yeah. And it is interesting because he is, he's a pretty prominent attorney in town, and he's going to be winding down his legal practice to take this other job. So, it's going to be a big shift for him.
7: Mm. Let's see. So what else is going on? Deidre Henderson is stepping up to the plate.
12: Yeah, I mean, she's not backing down from the Justice Department. They sent a letter back to the Justice Department yesterday that basically said, if you want to talk to us, talk to our attorneys. We're done talking. We'll see you in court. And this is, like you guys were talking about on the lead into this, this is something that's going on all across the country, but it's a little unique. The way that Utah, being a red state, is kind of approaching it, and with Lieutenant Governor Henderson not backing down. And then the Kevin O'Leary thing, you guys, I think, talked about that earlier. Uh-huh. He got sued yesterday by these individuals he claimed were Chinese operatives who were opposing him. They said that was defamatory and filed a lawsuit in federal court.
7: I think he probably thought that he could avoid the lawsuit by apologizing when he was threatened with a lawsuit.
12: Yeah, when I was on 2 weeks ago, we were talking about how he was apologizing. And in the lawsuit references that about 2 weeks ago, they sent a letter from their attorney demanding that he retract his statements and apologize and not repeat them. And then you saw him immediately backing away from what he said before because, you know, they say there's no evidence of it. I think maybe on its face is something that we all kind of knew in the first place. But they're looking for damages both from Kevin O'Leary and from Fox News. Because he went on Fox News repeatedly, kind of repeating this, what they say is a slanderous lie. And so we'll watch that one go through federal court. Both Fox News and Kevin O'Leary are vowing to fight this vigorously, which, of course, we would expect that they would.
7: Let's see if we can bankrupt Kevin O'Leary.
13: Yeah. I mean, let's explore this because, you know, I look forward to discovery on this. You know, what is your evidence, Kevin?
12: Yeah, well, he said he had a data team that was analyzing all the social media posts.
13: Okay, bring it.
12: And so, yeah, I think that's what they'll get to when they get into it. If they get into it, it's also entirely possible that they just settle it and pay some money.
13: They'll fight it for a bit, and then they'll settle.
7: What else is going on, Robert?
12: What else is going on? I heard you talking about Mayor Mendenhall. She's just
7: Maybe she'll run for a third term.
12: It sounds like she's going to. She obviously wouldn't commit to that, but the pieces are being put in place in case she wants to do that, which is interesting because there are already people kind of positioning themselves for running for that seat.
7: Who else?
12: It's going to be vacant. I'd heard Luz Escamilla's name a few times,
13: really?
12: And there was.
13: Mm-hmm.
12: There were some people, you know, council members are always looking to move up. So, there had been some names floating around there. Nobody obviously committing to it yet because it's still over a year away. That's the way it is in politics.
7: I mean, I asked
12: the next election before this one's done.
7: But. I asked her, I said, you really like being the mayor? Yes, indeed I do. She has enthusiasm for the job still.
12: It's got to be a pretty good job when you think about it. I mean, you still have to deal with the legislature, but you're not dealing with them on a day-to-day basis. And you can make changes that impact people locally, you know, and it's where the big changes actually happen. And there's some interesting stuff going on.
7: I feel as though I have to deal with the legislature every day.
12: they're always on your back.
7: Every single day.
13: The news desk.
7: Well, it's not even that. It's just affect my life every day.
12: Mm-hmm. Yeah. Hard to get away from them.
7: So any big stories that you're following other than that?
12: I'm starting a big story, a big project on the Indigent Appellate Defense Division, which is...
7: What?
12: Yes, it's when people get criminally convicted, they're entitled to appeals, and outside of Salt Lake County and Utah County, there's this commission that pays for their appeals, but they've been underfunded, and so appeals takes them over a year to kind of get through the pipeline, just because they've been starved of funding by the legislature, so that's kind of what we're starting at.
7: Interesting.
12: It's summer, so we get a little bit of time and a breathing room to do those sort of longer
7: and,
12: term
7: and go
12: stories.
7: Play a dumb game in Eau Claire, Wisconsin.
12: Hey, I'll be playing Sunday if it doesn't rain on it. So
7: Where do you play?
12: We'll probably play at Liberty Park.
7: On Sunday.
12: Come on down.
7: I'll come and heckle. Boy, this is a dumb game.
8: No, cheer him on, Joe. Cheer him on.
7: It's called, what is it called again?
12: Koob. K-U-B-B. Viking Koob. Chess.
7: Viking chess. Okay.
12: It is a dumb game. We enjoy it.
7: It is a dumb game. All right. Robert Gerke, Salt Lake Tribune. SLTrib.com is where you'll find all of his work.
12: Correct.
7: And thanks for being here.
13: Yeah, thank you very much, sir.
6: We finished today with veterinarian Josh Davis answering your pet health questions.
7: Oh, look who's here in the studio with us. It's a non-surgery day for Dr. Josh Davis. He's not wearing his scrubs. He's here. He's a veterinarian extraordinaire, Trilogy Veterinary Clinic in Sandy. How many vets you've got working there now?
14: Two more just started in the last couple of months.
7: So total of
14: three right
7: three
14: now.
7: Three of you?
14: Yep.
7: So there's plenty. You can get your dogs and your cats in there. But you can also just ask questions on the phone here. If something bugging your animal, something bugging you about your animal, behavioral problems, skin problem, just all of that stuff.
8: Mm-hmm. Dr. Davis walks in the room and we're all like with our pets, here's what's going on with mine.
14: I love the updates. Yeah, it's fun.
7: Yeah, it's like Gina's dog just doesn't like the taste of the vet or the tick medication.
8: And ticks are bad this year, so I want to make sure she gets it.
7: Ticks are never good, Gina.
14: We had a cat come in with one on its head the other day. So,
13: wow. Yep. So we're moving out of probably foxtail season.
14: It's getting better, at least for me. We're not doing them multiple every day now. It's just a couple of week now.
13: And now that we're heading into the barbecue season, you said you're seeing a lot of vomiting.
14: Yeah, a lot of vomiting, diarrhea, and a few pancreatitis cases because dogs don't always tolerate hot dogs and fatty foods like that.
8: So should you not be feeding from the picnic table? Is that not recommended then?
14: I would be very careful about it, yeah, for sure. Yeah, pancreatitis is it's a big one, and it can be really, really painful and really life-threatening in some cases. So, yeah, be careful out there.
13: All right. Max Power here. I have two labs, gin and tonic. My girl Gin, amazingly, caught and killed a rat.
8: Oh. Mm.
13: And brought it in the house.
8: Oh, way to go. There's a gift for you, my liege.
13: Do I need to worry about rabies shots for her?
14: For rabies, no. Luckily, Utah, our rabies usually comes from bats here in Utah. So, but there are other parasites, of course, that can be possible. So as long as you have your dog on a good monthly parasite control, you should be okay. But it is gross.
7: Yes.
8: But nothing in particular should be worried about.
14: Shouldn't be, yeah. Rabies, definitely not. But, yeah, other parasites, yeah, it's possible.
13: Yeah. It's funny. I haven't seen any critters in my neighborhood this year, because Steph was talking about raccoons, and I haven't seen any critters in my neighborhood this year.
8: That's weird.
13: Right down to, you know, cats.
8: Well, and you usually have deer. We were talking about you haven't seen deer. I had deer in my neighborhood yesterday.
13: Like, I did?
8: Middle of the afternoon, walking down the street.
7: Last weekend I had deer and wild turkeys.
13: They must have moved out of my neighborhood. All right, let's go to Stacy. Hello, Stacy.
15: Hi.
7: Hi, Stacy. What's your question?
15: I have a 13-year-old German Shepherd Husky, and he just started eating paper.
7: What's his name?
15: Iroh? He's a fire dragon. Yes.
7: Okay. So he's just any kind of paper? He'll just scarf it up?
15: He will dig through a drawer even, and pull out like a pamphlet or something and just start eating it.
13: Wow.
14: Yeah, that is interesting. And I'm trying to think of a good... I don't know if there's a good medical reason. Yeah. I mean, sometimes they do quirky things for different reasons.
13: My dog already went through that phase for about a month.
7: Paper eating.
13: Yeah, paper eating.
14: Whether that's something has changed mentally, you know, dogs as they get older, they can have those cognitive changes. So sometimes that happens. And then I have seen pets with either like dental disease or oral tumors do weird things too with their mouth. So it may be worth just ruling out medical issues, but otherwise, unless you can think of anything that's changed for the dog or the environment or anything.
7: Is it stopping him up?
15: No, we've been catching it pretty quickly. So, he's not alone very much. So,
7: Okay, good.
15: He did just have vestibular something. So he was on Dramamine and stuff. But,
14: oh, okay.
15: Yeah.
8: Is it homework? I know dogs like to eat homework.
14: Always the homework.
8: A lot of homework. Well,
7: thank God you don't subscribe to a daily paper.
14: Yeah. Yeah, just try to avoid actually ingesting as much as you can help avoid that, because that can kind of stop them up. But and maybe something weird with the vestibular. I mean, most dogs do well as long as they get time.
7: What is vestibular?
14: So vestibular, it's called old dog vestibular in these cases where we don't always know the reason, but they'll just have a problem with their middle ear and inner ear. And so they can start to develop a head tilt, and sometimes they have a hard time walking and balance and things like that. So the Dramamine is used to help offset like the motion sickness feel of that.
13: Oh,
14: so that would make sense for sure. So maybe something to do with that. But yeah, it is odd for sure.
13: That is.
7: All right. Well, all right. Hope that was helpful.
15: Well, we'll just watch him.
13: All right. Thank you, Stacy.
15: Thank you.
13: All right. Let's go to Lisa really quick. Lisa.
16: Hi.
7: What's your cat's name?
16: Star.
7: And what's the problem?
16: So Star's been sneezing repeatedly for about 4 days. Mm-hmm. I'm wondering what's too long? How soon?
7: Is it snotty?
16: To the vet.
7: Is it
16: not snotty?
7: Okay.
16: No.
13: Okay. It's sneezing.
14: And how old are we?
16: Six.
14: Okay. Yeah, things I would want to kind of look into is, one is this time of year, there can be a seasonal component to that for some cats. So that's possible.
7: An allergy?
14: Allergies can be part of it. And then the other thing to watch out for is dental disease. If they have dental disease, that can also cause issues with the nasal sinuses because the roots of those upper teeth sit right there. So it's probably worth getting a good oral exam. And if you've never had a dental cleaning, it's probably worth looking at that, because then we can at least rule out that stuff. And while they're under for dentals, we're also able to take, we can take x-rays of that nasal sinus to look for any signs of abnormalities there too. So maybe nothing, but it might be something. So it's worth getting checked out.
7: Okay.
9: Okay.
13: All right. All right, Lisa.
9: Thank you. Bye.
13: Thank you.
7: We're back now with Dr. Josh Davis, Trilogy Veterinary Clinic, and Sandy answering questions about your dogs and your cats. We got a full bank of phones, so let's do it.
13: All right, let's go to Carly.
7: Hi, Carly.
17: Hi, guys. Thanks for taking my call.
7: Yeah.
17: Dr. Davis, I have two little dogs, Harriet and Fiona, and I heard you mention something earlier about parasite prophylaxis. Currently, I only do an annual heartworm vaccine, but I wasn't sure, you know, I had never been given more general recommendations on more routine parasite prophylaxis.
14: Yeah, that's a good question. So it sounds like the one you're on, it's not a vaccine. It's an injectable, kind of a long-lasting medication. It's called ProHeart, and that's really good for heartworm prevention, because then you can't really miss doses, and it just keeps them protected year-round. But if you, especially you're doing activities where you might be exposed to external parasites, so fleas, ticks, mosquitoes, things like that, the parasiticides are different for those kind of bugs, and so having them on a monthly for that can be beneficial. And then they also do make an annual injection for that kind of parasite control. It's much newer. So there are options for that, especially if your lifestyle puts them at increased risk. And I mean, even going in your backyard, you could get a tick, you could get a mosquito, but you know, there's risk factors with that. So it's worth considering.
7: All right.
17: Okay. Thank you so much.
13: Yeah. There you go.
7: See you later.
13: All right. Let's go to Jackson. Hello, Jackson.
18: Good morning.
13: Hi.
7: What's your question, Jackson, and what's your animal? What kind of animal do you have?
18: I have a cat that I'm having some concerns for. His name is Meester. And for doctor, I have two cats, I only have concerns about one of them. He's been scratching himself. It's been a continuous thing for a while now, and we used to do steroid shots, which would kind of help, but then our vet had concerns about doing it too frequently. It would help for a couple of weeks to a few months. And since then, we are trying to rule out allergy concerns, so we have him on like the Hillside CD diet. But he's still just continuing to scratch himself. We've limited access to like treats, trying to rule out all these other small things. I'm wondering if there's anything else that you could recommend that we do at this point. He's also on a flea and tick prevention.
7: Right. Okay. Medication.
14: Yeah, I think it sounds like you're being pretty thorough with everything. Food can be a factor. It's a lower percentage of the time that food's a factor, but it's always good to rule out food allergy and related things. You may be and probably are dealing with what's called atopic dermatitis, where they can be allergic to many things in the environment. And so there's different ways to treat that. Steroids can be effective, but they come with a lot of side effects. So I definitely don't like that long-term for dogs or cats, unless you just don't have a choice. And then there are also other immune system diseases too. So sometimes we have to do skin biopsies to rule those in or out as well. But there are specific meds that can be better than steroids, or at least less chance of side effects. So it's probably worth exploring that, because cats, their claws are sharp, their tongues are sharp, and they can cause a really severe harm to themselves where they're really itchy. So I think it's worth exploring some of those other options.
7: All right. So, okay.
18: All right, sounds great. Thank
7: okay,
18: you.
7: Thank so, you. See you later. Right.
13: Thanks, Jackson. Jason is here.
7: Hi, Jason. What's your animal's name? What do you have?
19: I have a little golden doodle. His name's Ziggy. And I have a question about his swimming up in open water. We took him to a Mill Creek dog park up in Park City about a month ago, and he went swimming and he was chomping at tennis balls and I think, ingesting a lot of water. And then after that, he was sneezing quite a lot after that. It lasted about a week. But now I'm kind of hesitant to take him to the water where he loves to swim. So I want to know what to look for as far as, like, algae blooms or anything like that.
20: Mm-hmm. Yeah, this time of year, the algae blooms, they can happen, especially in those busy parks like that. The other big thing to watch out for is when you get a lot of dogs and water involved, intestinal parasites, specifically Giardia, can be a big concern. So they can end up with vomiting and diarrhea sometimes from that. So it's always kind of, you want them to have a good time, but you have to be careful in those really high traffic areas like that. Because there's no, like, for Giardia, there's no, like, there's not really good vaccines or preventives for that. You just kind of have to deal with it if you get it. And as far as the sneezing, that's probably just irritation from being in the water. And maybe there's some things in the water that way. And then also, dogs like to get ear infections and things like that, just as a side note, because water and ears don't always mix too. Yeah. So something to watch out for as well.
7: Okay.
19: Yeah. What about foxtails up the nose? Is that a possibility through water or something like that? I'm worried about.
20: Yeah, I'd say less likely through the water. More, it's when they're kind of running through those tall fields of foxtail weeds, they'll inhale them. So that, but it's more common to get them in their ears and their feet, and sometimes their eyes too. But so I wouldn't say impossible, but less likely.
13: All right, here you go, Jason.
7: Thanks for the call.
13: Thank you. Let's go to Garrett. Hello, Garrett.
21: Hi.
13: What's your question?
21: So I was wondering about household limits for animals, for pets.
7: What do you mean?
8: How many you can have?
21: Yeah, like, legally, how many you can have.
7: How many do you have?
21: Well, that depends on the answer.
13: If you're asking, I think too many.
20: Yeah, maybe too many. But I know that different municipalities have different regulations about that. So I personally don't have all that memorized. But when you do get into where you're having a lot of pets, there are risks for, of course, disease transmission and sometimes fighting or competition over resources. And then just keeping everyone healthy and happy in those cases. So you'd probably just have to look specifically, you know, what county you're in and kind of look at that. But it's there's definitely too many can be a problem for sure.
13: All right, own up. How many?
21: Okay, I've got 3 cats and 1 dog.
8: That doesn't sound so bad. I think you're okay.
7: You're probably fine.
20: Probably okay.
13: Cats take care of themselves anyway.
20: Yeah.
8: All right. You scared us for a minute. You're a hoarder.
13: So you're going to say 8.
21: No, I'm not hoarding animals.
8: Okay,
21: no.
8: Garrett. I think you're all right.
13: Thank you.
7: Thanks, Garrett.
13: Let's go to Tori.
7: Hi, Tori. What kind of an animal do you have?
22: I have a cat.
7: And what's the cat's name?
22: His name is Maru.
7: Uh-huh. And what's the problem?
22: So he has a genetic condition that causes cysts to grow up in his ears and block off the ear canal, which causes infection.
7: Oh.
22: And in January, he had a video otoscope where they removed as many of the cysts as they could. But while they were in there, they found a tumor in his left ear.
7: Mm-hmm.
22: That made it so that they couldn't get back down into the ear canal.
7: Mm-hmm.
22: They removed as much of it as they could, but now it's 6 months later and the tumor has fully grown back. And so it looks like the best option now is going to be a TECA or ear canal ablation surgery. And so I wanted to ask the doctor, is this surgery really worth it? And where would be probably the most affordable places to get it done? Because they're wanting like minimum of $4,000 to $5,000 to get it done.
13: I was going to say, it doesn't sound cheap.
20: The TECA procedure is it's a complete removal of the ear canal. And when you have tumors like that or other chronic conditions, sometimes it is kind of your only path, and it's a salvage procedure sometimes because there's just no other way. If you can't access the tumor, especially depending on what kind it is, it's just going to keep causing trouble, and tumors in the ears like that will cause horrific infections that will become resistant, and so it becomes a pain and quality of life issue. So I think that it sounds like it's probably worth doing, and TECA is a very specialized advanced procedure, and there's a lot of risk if you're inexperienced doing that too. And so that's why it does cost more, because generally you want a specialist doing that so you can get the best outcome with it. So as much as I hate to say it, it's just not a cheap procedure, and you may be able to find it a little bit less than that, but usually you're going to a specialist for that kind of procedure.
7: But the outcome is good?
20: It should be, yeah.
22: Where would you recommend, as far as like where around the valley?
7: It's probably not your purview to recommend.
20: We could consult about it. Yeah, I can't specifically say. I mean, there's some places I might recommend sending to, but usually I would want to establish care with you and go through that with you.
22: Yeah. Okay. All right. Well, thank you so much.
13: All right. Next story.
7: A tough position.
13: That is
7: when there's a lot of money involved, and
20: it probably is necessary at that point, because those ear canal tumors are just nasty to deal with.
13: Yes, indeed. All right,
7: Dr. Josh Davis. We'll see you in a couple of weeks. It's a Trilogy Veterinary Clinic in Sandy.
20: Yep. We'll see you guys.
13: All right.
22: Thank you.
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1: Yeah, that's because you posted it online. 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

0: 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Because, hey, this is Utah, people, and, well, it'll probably be 95 degrees in the valley and hoodie weather in Park City.
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King in the can and the Marlboro man. Jack and Jim were a few good men. Where you learn how to kiss and cuss and fight too.

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Because really, it's been all of those things. It's another classic from Hank's Music Vault. 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

0: You want free tickets to Sawyer Brown? 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Text him and you win tickets to the show. 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Because, hey, this is Utah, people, and, well, it'll probably be 95 degrees in the valley and hoodie weather in Park City.
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He went down, but they missed me by a hair. He'd always stop right there and say,

0: 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Because, hey, this is Utah, people. And, well, it'll probably be 95 degrees in the valley and hoodie weather in Park City.
1: So cold.
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0: 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And, well, it'll probably be 95 degrees in the valley and hoodie weather in Park City.
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0: 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And, well, it'll probably be 95 degrees in the valley and hoodie weather in Park City.
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